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0: Alexander. But then you also have the dirty stuff. Hartenstein going back to game two. The Thunder, a little bit of a tough watch. I'll tell you, my son, my 14-year-old son, is way into this series because he likes watching Wembanyama. And all throughout the day yesterday, like he was rabid the night before with the Thunder, them winning the game. He was very upset about it all throughout the day yesterday. What is the NBA going to do about the Thunder? I'm like, what do you mean, what are they going to do about the Thunder? Like, how are they going to allow them to do what they're doing? I'm like, well, I mean, there's nothing they could do about it. They're the referees. They're going to call the game. There's nothing for them to do. I don't know what you expect of me. But you got people out there who are angry at the Thunder with the way they're playing, especially this kid in my house. I don't have to tell them, Matt.
1: Yeah, it's tough. You know, you think about Oklahoma City, they've almost earned, it's almost like a Greg Maddux with the strike zone. You've earned the respect where this is just how they play, and you know the officials aren't going to call everything. It's almost like instead of the officials setting the standard and the line of what's going to be allowed, it's Oklahoma City that is doing that. This is how we play, so you're going to have to deal with it, officials, instead of calling 50 fouls a game. It can be a tough watch, and this is why I think, you know, yes, NBA playoffs are much more physical. It's a different brand of basketball than the regular season. But it's one of those reasons. And then you look at Shai Gilgeous-Alexander and the way that he plays and the way that he gets his offense. It can lead to fans saying, okay, I'm pretty much done with the Thunder now. It was a cute little story at the start. Nice little unheralded underdog, small market team. But with the way that they play, this isn't appetizing. It's not fun. And I'd rather watch somebody else.
0: Oklahoma City is the first team to win 10 of its first 11 games in a postseason since, that's right, Matt, the 2020 Miami Heat. They're the first Western Conference team to do so since the 17 Warriors. 10 wins in 11 games, tied for their best playoff record in any 11-game span in franchise history. Three instances last year. So this Thunder team, they got a chance to really take a stranglehold on this series tonight. He's Matt Schick. I'm Jonathan Zaslow. Coming up next, we head to the water cooler. That's next. Best week ever on ESPN Radio and the ESPN app.
2: 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Thunder win their second in a row and take the 2-1 lead over the Spurs. How will San Antonio respond in game four?
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0: Phil Kessel, and Nazem Kadri. To see Marner go from being somebody basically driven out of town for his inability to perform in the playoffs and then thrive like this would be the ultimate kick in the stomach for a franchise that's taken a few of them.
1: Tonight, Colorado, Vegas, 8 p.m. Eastern time, Game 3. Greg Wyshynski, excellent job as always. Thanks for joining us this morning, Greg.
0: My pleasure, anytime.
1: 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He's Matt Schick. I'm Jonathan Zaslow. Coming up next here on Best Week Ever, there's a lot going on, which brings us back to the water cooler. That's next. 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
2: 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How will San Antonio respond in Game 4?
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10: 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Are you crying? 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
12: Why don't you leave her alone, Jimmy?
10: Oh, you zip it, Doris!

0: to see it in a sport like baseball or track and field. That's awesome. But when you have guys, instead of they're running for a finish line, they're running at each other, that becomes a safety thing for the players.
1: I appreciate the call. I mean, I do think there's a safety component, a health component.
2: Yeah.
1: That even though these guys are willingly doing it, like, no one's going to care about them 10 years from now. Like, the enhanced games aren't going to support their care if these guys are in sort of a difficult situation. I will say, though, he mentioned baseball. Andre, if you told me that there was a dude on some enhanced a little bit or whatever, like 1990s, I'm not saying I would support it. Mm-hmm. But if he hit 100 home runs.
2: Right.
1: I mean, you know.
2: And that was on the menu. That was on the menu. That was right. You know what I'm saying? Like, that was the direction they were going, was towards that 100 home runs. And yeah, like, that was probably one of the more, what was it, the commercial, Chicks Dig the Long Ball? It was one of the more popular eras in baseball history.
1: Well, that's the thing. As sports fans, we watched the enhanced games in a lot of different sports. That 1990s home run chase certainly was the enhanced games. But it does make you wonder if we can see people do things that don't even appear to be human, would we support that? Not openly, mm-hmm. like these enhanced games are happening, but we do love to see kind of some of those feats unfold. He's Andre Snellings. I'm Myron Metcalf on Matt and Myron. 888-729-3776. 888-SAY-ESPN. Would you support the enhanced games in the NFL, Major League Baseball, the NBA, or another sport? Coming up next, surprise, surprise, drama in New York. 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

0: instead of 10 deep. And the two that are injured are the two point guards on the team. And so you have Stephon Castle trying to play point, which isn't him. And then you also have more pressure on Wimby because he has to create for himself as opposed to getting the ball in places where he likes to score. So like those two injuries to me are where this series turned.
1: Yeah, I mean, I agree 100%. Dylan Harper, De'Aaron Fox, that matters. I also think this is one of those games where, you know, if you lose game four and you're down 3-1, it's hard to imagine you coming back to win the series. So now you have to go big picture. To me, San Antonio would have to go into the offseason saying, what do we need to try to compete with a team like OKC, which is still very young going forward? Coming up next, we're going to talk about, will OKC be able to become one of the first legacy teams in years? And also, an odd event that's happening that you should know about. 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
2: 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The Thunder win their second in a row and take the 2-1 lead over the Spurs. How will San Antonio respond in game four?
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10: 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They're swinging. Down goes Anderson. 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

0: that the unmistakable voice right there. And tell you what, Tim, as a matter of fact, let's do this. We're going to step aside and we're going to react to what Mark had to say. 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I'm Donald Ware's primetime on ESPN Radio. 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
7: 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Game 3 tomorrow in Montreal. 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Donald Ware with you here. And on the line, we're joined by Greg Wyshynski, ESPN senior NHL writer, joining us right now. And Greg, we appreciate the time. I want to get your thoughts. That's a big time win by the Hurricanes over the Canadiens. Your thoughts on the game. And wasn't that really a do or die game for the Hurricanes?
8: It certainly was. We all saw the numbers for a home team losing the first two games of a conference final as Colorado did. And it's a pretty dire situation. Only one team has ever rallied after doing that. So Carolina knew exactly what situation they were in. And for me, the two biggest things were, one, it was the first home conference final win for Carolina since 2006. It was the longest streak in Stanley Cup playoff history as far as home futility. So they break that stretch. And then the other thing, too, was the big problem for Coach Rod Brind'Amour's teams in Carolina throughout the years when it came to the conference final was not getting that big goal at a big time. They go and sign Nick Ehlers last summer as a free agent. He scores the go-ahead goal in regulation, and then he scores the overtime game winner. So they finally get that big goal and maybe quiet some of those concerns that have plagued this team in previous seasons.
9: Greg, you brought up the fact that Colorado dropped the first two at home. Carolina, ugly performance in game one. Both of them coming off long breaks. Is it as simple as it's easy to get rusty in the NHL playoffs, and that's why two big favorites started the series on such a wrong foot?
8: I think it's two different situations. Obviously, in Carolina's case, I think the layoff was a huge factor in game one. It was the longest break between two series the NHL had seen in 107 years. The first period of game one is where they lost the game. They were disjointed. Their coverages were getting blown all over the ice. They looked terrible defensively. And then you look at how

0: they played in game two, it was like watching the team that we saw sweep the first two series of the playoffs. So I definitely think that the break really kind of messed with their process and certainly didn't have them game ready for game one. In Colorado's case, I just think two things are happening. One, Cale Makar, having been out of the lineup in the first two games, their star defenseman, was a huge detriment and impacted them offensively up and down the lineup. And then two, they're playing a Vegas team right now that is locked in defensively. John Tortorella has them playing his system to perfection, and they're getting great goaltending out of Carter Hart. And so the combination of those two things have the Avalanche in a really dire situation right now.
1: Craig Wyshynski, he's the ESPN senior NHL writer. He joins us right here on Primetime on ESPN Radio with Tim Donnelly and Donald Ware with you. And, of course, the Golden Knights lead that series against the Avalanche 2-0. Game three tonight in Vegas on ESPN. And, Greg, I mean, what has to be key for the Avalanche to try to get one in Vegas?
0: Well, you know, first of all, they're going to need their top line to show up. Nathan MacKinnon did assist on a empty net goal for them in game one, but hasn't scored a goal himself. Obviously, this is a team that looks to their best offensive player in moments like this, so he needs to step up and really make an impact on this game. But also, the rest of his line hasn't performed. Martin Natchez, who is one of the best offensive performers in the entire playoffs, has been without a goal and has been almost invisible in this series. And then they're going to just need some better goaltending. I mean, their coach, Jared Bednar, has been a little bit cryptic as to who might start this game. But there's no doubt that Scott Wedgwood, the guy who started the first two games, while not disastrous, certainly gave up a couple soft goals that fueled that Vegas road to victory in those first two games. So it's not out of the realm of possibility they rally. I mean, this is the best team in hockey we're talking about as far as their regular season record. But it is a pretty steep hill to climb for the Avalanche.
2: What's gotten into to Mitch Marner, right? This isn't the same guy we saw in Toronto. And I'm sure Toronto fans are desperately asking that exact same question.
0: Toronto fans are split up into three factions. There's the people that are just happy he's playing well. There's the people that hate him because he didn't play that well in Toronto. And then there's the people that really kind of like that he's playing well because it makes the Leafs look bad. So it's like it's one of those three things right now in Toronto. Yeah, I mean, listen, he was a guy that definitely struggled in the postseason. His numbers would drop. There were definitely times when he was a little bit too lackadaisical in his defensive coverages and things like that. I think what happened to Mitch is that he left a team where he felt the weight of a franchise that hadn't won a Stanley Cup since 1967 on his shoulders to a team where he walked into the room with a bunch of guys that had won before and had won in Vegas only a couple of years ago. He's sort of a piece of the puzzle versus having to be the whole puzzle himself. And I think that's really made a difference in how he's approached the playoffs and his confidence to just kind of find his game and play his game. And lo and behold, he's, you know, leading the league in playoff points right now.
1: Greg Wyshynski, ESPN senior NHL writer, joining us right here on Primetime. We appreciate it, Greg.
0: Anytime. Thanks for having me.
1: Yes, good stuff there from Greg. I mean, to Greg's point, I mean, the Avalanche down two games tonight. I mean, the Hurricanes, by the way, could have been in the very same situation. You and I were at the game on Thursday. Canes score the first goal, and then Montreal scores the next four in the first period, I might add. But I tell you what, especially in that Avalanche and Golden Knights game, Avalanche got to bounce back tonight or that series is going to be over, and the game is in Vegas.
2: When you lose two at home, it becomes must-win as must-win can get. Cale Makar is a big part of that story, right? When you have the best defenseman in the world and he's not playing in your first two games and you lose those, if he can come back and play in game three, and last I saw they were kind of playing coy, like you'll have to wait and find out if he's going to play in game three. But if he can play, you're able to draw the mental divide, right? Yeah, we lost those first two games, but that was us without Cale. Now we're fully formed. If he doesn't play, you got to find something else to make it a different opportunity. And I do kind of want to see some hero ball from Nathan MacKinnon. Like, I kind of want to see him, try to do something heroic because he's an incredible player and it might take something heroic for Colorado to come back.
1: You know what, Tim? I want to get your thoughts on this, because there just seemed to be a lot of one-on-one situations in that Canes game, especially on Thursday. Anderson was put in some tough positions, although, you know, some goals did get by him. He was much better in game two. What do you sort of think the difference was there?
2: The difference was the guys in front of him. I don't put many of those goals in game one on Freddie Anderson and net, but game two was a much more Kane-style game. Sure, he faced his high leverage shots, but he only faced 12 shots in the entire game and overtime combined. That's what Kane's hockey is. They limit shots. Montreal's the type of scoring team where they might not need, you know, a bunch of them. They only need a couple really good ones. But Freddie has shown throughout this postseason he can stay sharp without a ton of work. And I think that's what he did. And then exactly what Greg said. The goal that has been missing during the Rod Brind'Amour era was scored twice by Nikolaj Ehlers. The unbelievable slice through two men and the no-look wraparound shot to give them the lead. And then also the overtime game winner. It was unreal.
1: Who do you got tomorrow? I mean, this is a big-time game. Who you got tomorrow?
2: For tomorrow's game, I think they split in Montreal. So I'm going to say the Canes lose game one. So Montreal wins the first at home. Canes win the next one, and they come back tied 2-2 to the North Carolina Raleigh Lenovo Center. We'll go with that. That'll be rocking.
1: It sure will. The white towels will be waving. He's Tim Donnelly. I'm Donald Ware. 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Coming up next, a Game 4 showdown in the Lone Star State. 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
13: 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We're under 20 days until the World Cup, and we have our final fixture until the 2026 World Cup, which will be held here in the United States, Canada, Mexico, and all across North America. 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We have our Inter-Miami Herons hosting the Philadelphia Union here at New Stadium. My OG on-site producer, Oscar Gonzalez, is to my left. Our frequency coordinator, Paul Adams, is here as well. And back at the City Place Studios in downtown West Palm Beach is our good guy, Cade Jumslin, and I am the voice of the Inter-Miami Herons, Mike Rizzo. Well, the Herons, and specifically Lionel Messi, have been on fire as of late. The Herons have won three straight MLS fixtures in a row. And in four games, now Inter-Miami's won three in a row, but if we date back to that godforsaken Orlando game, in four games, Lionel Messi has 5 goals and 5 assists. That's 10 goal contributions across those games. And to take it a step further, in Lionel Messi's last 12 games in all competitions, he has 17 goal contributions. So the back-to-back MLS MVP, Lionel Messi, looked like he might make it a three-peat this year because he's only 1 goal off of the Golden Boot race, and he leads the MLS in goal contributions. So a big, big night for Lionel Messi probably looming. But if Inter-Miami wins tonight, they will make it 4 straight as they enter the World Cup break. We have starting lineups. Inter-Miami going with a 4-3-3 with their gaffer, Guillermo Hoyos. From left to right, your back line, Sergio Reguilon, Mikael, Gonzalo Lewan, and Ian Frey. Between the posts tonight for Inter-Miami is Dane St. Clair. The midfield, Telasco, Segovia, Yannick Bright, and Rodrigo De Paul. And then the three attackers up top, Herman Berterame, Luis Suarez, and Lionel Messi. Coming off the bench tonight for Inter-Miami, you're going to have Facundo Mora, David Aishala, Matteo Silvetti, Noah Allen, Rocco Rios Nova will do the backup goalkeeping, Maxi Falcone, Davi Ruiz, Daniel Pinter, and Preston Plambeck. As far as Philadelphia, they're in the cellar, folks. 15th, they are on pace for one of the worst seasons in MLS history. We'll get more on them in a second, but quickly, their starting lineup, Francis Westfield, Gaynor Martinez, Nathan Harreal, Ben Bender. That's the back line in a 4-4-2. The midfielders, Agustin Anello, Danley, Jean-Jacques, Jovan Lukic, and Cabin Sullivan. Cabin Sullivan, by the way, the youngest player in North American professional sports history to make a debut. He's 14 years old back in 2024. He is promised to Manchester City when he turns 18, one of the bright stars within the United States Wonder Kids. That is Cabin Sullivan. More on him after the break. And then up top, there's a dual strike partnership between Milan Iloski and Bruno Damiani. Let's take our first time out of our Inter-Miami radio network. Once again, Inter-Miami hosting the Philadelphia Union. The final game until the 2026 World Cup break is coming up next on your Inter-Miami radio network.
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21: 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Now let's get to the pitch. Here's Mike Rizzo.
13: Both teams lining up for their pictures, their pregame pictures before the match with starting lineups. Welcome back to your Inter Miami Radio Network. I am the voice of the Inter Miami Herons, Mike Rizzo. We are almost underway here at New Stadium. Inter-Miami hosting the Philadelphia Union, the final matchup until the World Cup break. Inter-Miami has scored 15 goals in 5 matches. They're absolutely on fire. Now the issue is, though, they have been leaking some goals. But Inter-Miami certainly doing well in the goal-scoring department and with Lionel Messi. Lionel Messi, 5 goals, 5 assists in his last 4 games. Inter-Miami is on a 3-game win streak. And if they win tonight, they'll ride a four-game win streak into the World Cup. And I'm at your mercy, folks. It's 15 goals in four matches. 15 goals in four matches. So Inter Miami, once again, in form. The only opponent, by the way, Lionel Messi, has scored a goal in all four of his career matches versus Philadelphia in all competitions. That's five goals. One of four teams he has scored in each of his first four matches against. And to go further back into Lionel Messi's career, Leo has scored a goal, the only other opponent Messi scored in each of his first five matches against was Eibar. And folks, if you remember, Eibar was in La Liga until the 2020-2021 season where they got relegated. But from 2014 to 2017, Lionel Messi scored in each of his first five matches against Eibar back in La Liga. Prior to Lionel Messi's arrival, the Philadelphia Union had only lost two of eight matches against Inter Miami. They compiled four wins and two draws before the great one came here. Now, quickly on Philadelphia, they are the bottom feeders of the Eastern Conference. The last game out, they drew the Columbus Crew with an equalizer in the 70th minute from Milan Iloski. But the story with them, in my opinion, is Kevin Sullivan. He is universally considered a global wonder kid for the United States, who's already locked into a future transfer to Europe with Manchester City. Once he turns 18 years old, folks, he will be joining Manchester City. Now, City could send him out on a loan or whatever, but he will be a part of Manchester City when he turns 18. And personally, folks, as a massive, massive United States men's national team fan, this is a player I think that we will be very, very proud of once things are all said and done. We are underway here at New Stadium. Once again, Inter Miami with a 4-3-3. Reguilon, Mikael, Luan, Frey, Segovia, Bright, DePaul, Bertarame, Suarez, Messi, St. Clair between the sticks. Inter Miami's got it quickly near side touchline. Now they track back to Dane St. Clair. A 4-4-2 for Philadelphia. Westerfield, Martinez, Harriel, and Bender is their back line. Andre Blake, the 35-year-old Jamaican veteran, in net. Sullivan, Lukic, Jean-Jacques, Anello, the midfield, as Philadelphia trying to track a dangerous ball there in the box, across in, and a big-time clearance by Reguilon. I can't even get through the starting lineup. We got a corner kick presented by Leto Rider Smith, Ivy, and Fronrath. 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Those are the guys that have your backs, folks. 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But that was a good ball as Milan Iloski got to it. The box made a dangerous cross in, but Reguilon able to sweep it away and clear it up. So corner incoming. 1 minute, 20 seconds into the game. It's going to be a right foot outswinger from the left side. Corner taken, back stick, cleared away by Bertarame. Running toward it is Anello, and that one will roll out of bounds. Going to be a throw-in on the far side touchline for Philadelphia. But once again, Westerfield, Martinez, Harriel, Bender, the back line, Andre Blake in net for Philly, Kevin Sullivan, the wonder kid, Lukic, Jean-Jacques, and Anello in the midfield, and a dual-strike partnership between Iloski and Damiani. Iloski scored that 70th minute as a header almost gets on target, and that one rolls behind Dane St. Clair's post. It's going to be a goal kick, but Milan Iloski equalized in the 70th minute, their last fixture against the Columbus Crew. Some bad press, too, surrounding the Union. Jim Curtin, their longtime manager, was dismissed following a poor start to the season. Bradley Carnell is now the interim manager. But worse than that, the front office man was Ernest Tanner, is on leave amid a misconduct investigation. And on top of that, the club is on its way to one of the most horrific finishes in MLS history with only 7 points on the table at this point. But they are pitter-pattering around the box, shot and a goal. Oh my goodness. All that talk, they hear it because Milan Ilošić is in the back of the net in the third minute. So a third minute goal for Philadelphia. They were probing outside of the Inter Miami box. I'm trying to set the scene here at the game, and they're in the back of the net. That was a good pass by Kevin Sullivan, and then it was a header pass in the box, getting a head on that. Let's see here. Was Westerfield, and then Milan Ilošić scores his second goal in two games. That is 1-0 early here at New Stadium. Ian Frey and Dane St. Clair both tried their best to get in front of that, but it was a great header pass leading to Ilošić's foot. But even though it's been a disastrous season, I mean disastrous for Philadelphia, they're up 1-0 here in Miami. Ian Frey on it, near side touch line. Now Rodrigo DePaul. DePaul plays it quickly up to Petrame. Tracking back for this one is Gainer Martinez. That one rolls past goalkeeper Andre Blake Slime, and we are going to have a goal kick here in the fourth minute. 4 minutes played, 1-0. Philadelphia on top of Miami. A Milan Ilošić goal in the third minute. Setting up that nice, I guess, header assist from Westerfield to Ilošić. It was a good pass into the box by Kevin Sullivan, the United States wonder kid. It'll be a throw-in near side touchline. Philadelphia once again trying to go quickly up the field to Ilošić. And now Inter Miami's going to probe onto their defense. This is Luan. Other news for Inter Miami, Casemiro. That signing, possible signing, looking good is Inter Miami trying to play a through ball into Herman Bertorame. Luis Suarez had a through ball, an aerial through ball from the far side touchline, but Andre Blake able to grasp it. Philadelphia now on it in their own territory. Inter Miami slapping on a press. They won the ball on the near side touchline. Now here's Messi. A push from the back by Harriel and a foul. Head referee tonight, folks, is Rosendo Mendoza. He blows his whistle. Going to be a free kick for Inter Miami. This is the second game Mendoza has called this season for the Herons. But Fabrizio Romano, the top world football reporter, is now Kevin Sullivan winning a ball. And now he gets bullied off of the ball by Mikael. The young 16-year-old was almost in on goal there, but Mikael able to clear that out. And as I'm saying with Casemiro, it's looking good for a possible signing, according to Fabrizio Romano. Now in a dangerous spot is our Herons. Play the ball into Bertorame! And a save by Andre Blake. Bertorame was one-on-one. A nice pass from Segovia, but Blake came off of his line at the perfect time. On it now for Philadelphia is Bender. Bender to Damiani. Once again, a dual strike partnership. Ilošić and Damiani. Near side touchline. Bender. Now won by Inter Miami. Ball in. Lionel Messi trying to track for it. But Nathan Harriel wins it in the box. Messi almost made a nifty move past Harriel. He let that ball roll for a bit, tried to fake him out. It's now Philadelphia on the counter. Running with it is Anello. Agustin Anello goes to ground, no whistle. And Inter Miami wins the ball, but on the floor is Gonzalo Luan. And now head referee Rosendo Mendoza blows his whistle to stop play. Taking a look here at the opportunity that Bertorame almost had. Segovia just led that pass a hair in front of Bertorame. Bertorame was tracking it in the box. Blake came off of his line and made the save. 7 minutes have gone by here at New Bank Stadium in Miami. Philadelphia up 1-0. I am Mike Rizzo, voice of the Inter Miami Herons. To my left, both of them, my OG on-site producer, Oscar Gonzalez, and our frequency coordinator, Paul Adams. Kate Jumsland back at the City Place Studios in downtown West Palm Beach. Play resumed. Inter Miami went quickly to Frey. This one rolls out of bounds. Him and Anello doing battle on the near side touchline. And Philly won the throw in, and they go quick. Still on that near side touchline. Two-man, two-ball between Bender and Anello. Now in the midfield is Jovan Lukic. He'll track it back to Andre Blake. Blake will boot it out of his box to the far side touchline. And Westerfield. Westerfield plays the ball up top. St. Clair off his line. It's chipped over St. Clair. Iwoski flips over St. Clair. And now the ball will roll behind St. Clair's line. Unbelievable. So Dane came off of his line. We might have a possible penalty here. St. Clair came off of his line, depleted. Iwoski, he did a front flip. Oh, my goodness. Head referee Rosendo Mendoza having a conversation with the lines judge, but Iwoski has the ball thinking he's getting a penalty. Now, a possible offside by Iwoski, VAR checking, but Dane St. Clair came off of his line to play the ball. Iwoski kicked the ball over St. Clair, and then that's when St. Clair sent him aerial. In the ninth minute, we have a spot kick. Iwoski's gonna have a penalty kick with Dane St. Clair. What a turn of events here in the first half. It's already 1-0 Philadelphia. This is a team with one win this season. 7 points on the table. They're on their way to go up 2-0. Can St. Clair come up huge? Iwoski approaches shot. Goal! It's 2-0. Philadelphia flying in the first half. Unbelievable stuff. It was a good ball by Westerfield once again to set the scene. Westerfield with a brilliant ball from that far side touchline. Iwoski tracked it perfectly. He kicked it. It was one-on-one with St. Clair. St. Clair came out of his, off of his line, folks. He was right on, right to the left of the penalty arc and on the line at the tip of the penalty box. Iwoski kicked it over his head. And then Dane sent him aerial. Front flip. Penalty. A team who is in dead last. They don't have a prayer. 7 points on the table. And they're up 2-0 against our Herons. Iwoski on a brace as we resume play on our Inter Miami radio network. Our Herons got work to do. Had to clean a couple of things up defensively as well. Philadelphia been out on the break a little too often. Mikael now on it in his own territory. Inter Miami trying to figure out some offense. 11 minutes, 2-0, Philly. Iwoski now 3 goals in 2 games. A quick turnover for Inter Miami. And now Tlasco Segovia does a good job tracking back and winning it. Yannick Bright was looking for Pretorame, and we have a foul. Rosendo Mendoza blowing his whistle. Free kick right in front of the midfield stripe. Lionel Messi going to stand over it. He's going to go quickly to Segovia. Two-man, two-ball, Messi and Segovia. Yannick Bright right at the midfield circle in Inter Miami territory. And now he retreats to Mikael. Here's Messi. Messi, slow roller to Bright. Good pass. Reguilon, far side touchline to Segovia. Inching into the box is Tlasco. Tlasco tried to find Lionel Messi. And that's where Philadelphia is able to clear it away. Inter Miami back on it after a couple of one-touch boots by Philly. But if you're just joining us, folks, Philly has opened the scoring up not once but twice. In the 12th minute, it is 2-0. Inter Miami down to the worst team in the MLS. Milan Iwoski, 3 goals in 2 games. He is on a brace. He had a 4th-minute goal and a 10th-minute spot kick penalty goal. Far side touchline, Reguilon cutting in. Now Rodrigo to Paul. To Paul, nifty move. Rodrigo still on it. Plays Messi. Messi in the box.
0: Pass it, Bertolami! Goal! Herman Bertolami! Pulling one back! Incredible pass by Lionel Messi! And Bertolami, in the 12th minute, makes this 2-1. Now that looks like our Inter Miami Herons. Liquid play. Rodrigo to Paul. Nice pass to Messi. Messi in the box. He went backstick to Bertolami, and he cleaned it up like a dog with a bone. Leaving no scraps. But a good run of play by DePaul. He got that to Messi. Nathan Harriel almost intercepted that pass to Messi. But the great one got on the end of it, sent the ball back stick. And Bertolami able to clean it up. Now there are a couple, that ball might have touched another Inter Miami player. He was on sides, but Messi might not get credited with that assist. I'll keep you updated here on your Inter Miami radio network. But 2-1, Bertolami pulling one back. This one looks like a track meet. 3 goals in 14 minutes. Near side touchline, DePaul, Inter Miami immediately winning it off at the start. Now St. Clair out of his own box, near side touchline. This is Reguilon. Reguilon got fouled. Rosendo Mendoza blowing his whistle. That went against the wonder kid, Gavin Sullivan. Again, if you're just joining us, Gavin Sullivan, the youngest professional athlete to ever make a debut in North America back in 2024. He was 14 years old. He has been through the United States Youth Academy for the USMNT. And I personally think he's going to be one of the better players for our national team in a couple of years. Now, Rodrigo DePaul bullied off the ball. It was a bad pass by Suarez to DePaul. Philly on it again. They're in the box in a dangerous spot. And what a tackle by Gonzalo Luan. Ian Frey bullying Anello off the ball. Now our Herons are on the break. This is Lionel Messi, near side touchline, veering in. Messi still on it. Pass to Segovia. And that's where it breaks down. Messi on the ground. And a booking. A card is shown. Lionel Messi got taken to ground. And that's going to go against Gainer Martinez. So Gainer Martinez with a booking in the 15th minute. Messi cut in and oh my goodness, he got bulldozer by Gainer Martinez. Immediately to the ground. 10 out of 10 a yellow card, not a red, but 10 out of 10 a yellow card, always a yellow card on that. 16th minute, 2-1 Philly on top of our Inter Miami Herons. A Herman Bertolami goal was pulled back in the 13th minute, but Milan Ilowski, 3 goals in 2 games, he's on a brace. The young 26-year-old American, he's in a dual-strike partnership tonight with Bruno Damiani. But Messi is standing over a free kick. The free kick about 15 yards outside of the midfield circle. They'll go short. Reguilon services the ball in. Now in the air, a fight for it. And a foul. That's going to go against Reguilon. On the floor is Jean-Jacques for Philly. By the way, Dan Lee Jean-Jacques, he is actually going to be on the Haitian national team. The only Philadelphia Union player that will be representing the Union at the World Cup. Once again, Dan Lee Jean-Jacques. He's all right. And now, going to be a free kick right outside of the penalty arc for Andre Blake, the goalkeeper. 35 years old, Andre Blake. Played a lot of world football in his time. A veteran for this young Fjelli side. He boots it deep. And that one is won by Philly. And now on it, near side touchline is Anello.
13: a fight between Frey and Bender, and now a stoppage of play. I heard that whistle being blown, but they kept playing. I believe it was an offside. The flag was up. Inter Miami going to have a free kick. They go quick with the ball. They did credit Lionel Messi with the assist, by the way. So Lionel Messi, 5 goals and 6 assists in 5 games. 18th minute, 2-1, Fiali on top of our Herons. This is DePaul. DePaul and Bright, two-man, two-ball. They switch the fields to Mikael. Mikael with a deep pass, looking for Suarez to get in on net. And that ball won by Philly. Philly going deep themselves. A fight for it now, and a sliding tackle by Luan. Smartly won, and now DePaul turns it over. Philly near side touchline. Bender looking for Sullivan. Sullivan on it, near side touchline, 18th minute. Sullivan with a nifty move. He's in the box, still on it. Now he lays it up. This is Sean Schach. Now back shot on DJ Guerre. It's deflected and a goal. 3 goals for Philadelphia. Cleaning it up after the initial shot was Bruno Diamani. Damiani is in the back of the net in the 19th minute. It was a great setup by the wonder kid, Kevin Sullivan, cutting in. Bertrame deflected it. That ball was then won by Anello. Anello made a pass to Westerfield. Westerfield put a shot on, and then that one was cleaned up. It was a shot on target. St. Clair stopped the initial shot by Westfield, but the defenders failed them because Bruno Damiani cleaned it up. 3-1, Philly on top of our Herons. Just when you think Inter Miami got the momentum back, Philly able to get another one. 3 goals. I want to make sure I'm right on this. Philly right now, they scored 1 goal against the Crew. Now, they did score 3 goals against Orlando in a loss. And they scored 1 goal against New England. Right now, in MLS play, they are tied with the most goals they've scored in a game so far. They did score 7 goals against Defense Force, who is a club out of Trinidad and Tobago in the CONCACAF Champions Cup. But as far as within the MLS, 3 goals is the most. Philly, or rather tied the most, that they have scored in a single game. Certainly 3.5 is the most they've scored. They've not scored 3 goals in a single half all year long. I do know that for a fact. But work to do for Inter Miami. They got the squad to do it. Play resumed. Keep in mind, they scored 3 minutes after Milan Iloski had that spot kick after the Dane St. Clair foul in the box. But 22nd minute, Philadelphia up 3-0 on our Herons. Near side touchline, this is Luan, now DePaul. DePaul tries going to Frey, and a foul. Rosendo Mendoza blowing his whistle. That's going to go against Ben Bender. Bender, who's been hot as of late, one goal and two assists in the Union's last 3 goal contributions heading into this game. Plays left fullback as we have a throw-in on the far side touchline. Inter Miami trying to gather their bearings a bit. Appreciate everyone in the YouTube chat tonight. That's Janet, Nathan, Killeman, probably around as well. You could listen to a plethora of ways here in our Miami Radio Network. As on the ground is Gonzalo Luan bulldozering over him with Jovan Lukic. And now, Rosendo Mendoza stops play and a card. A second booking here in the first half for Philly. So Lukic picking up a yellow. Head referee Rosendo Mendoza did not like that one. So Philly, two yellow cards in the game so far. Gaynor Martinez and Jovan Lukic. And Mendoza and St. Clair still having conversations over the ball, but it is a booking. Fourth minute now, 3-1, Philly and Inter Miami. Philly 7 points on the Eastern Conference table this year. They have one win. Now, I am the ultimate, as you know, on our Inter Miami Radio Network, I am the ultimate Inter Miami homer. But they're currently up against the best team in the league. A lot of time. Inter Miami certainly could turn this thing around in a hurry. We've seen it. But the only win for Philly on the season came back on April 11th against Montreal at Montreal. Play resumed. They're on it in their own territory with Luan. Luan now. They'll switch their field to Reguilon. Reguilon trying to get it in the middle of the pitch. He does to Bertrame. Now here's DePaul, and DePaul completely missed that pass to Bertrame, and Philly is on the run. A deep through ball. Dave St. Clair comes off his lines and clears it. Trying to get on the end of that was Sean Jacques on the other end, and now Rosendo Mendoza stopping play. As someone lost the sole of their shoe. So someone is without a soul in their boot. And now Mendoza goes to the sideline and he issues for a water break. So a water break here in the 25th minute. As it is incredibly hot, folks. I don't mind telling this. So before I came down, folks, I live in West Palm Beach. Before I drove down here, by the way, record timing to Miami, got down here in an hour and 15 from West Palm. I went to get a coffee at my clubhouse, my apartment complex. And I left my keys in the coffee area. Well, naturally, you folks know these apartment complexes. Fort Knox. Can't get in. I don't have my keys. Keys are on my car keys. I'm running around the complex, sweating, not noticing it because, you know, I got to get down to Miami, got to call the game. I finally find a nice young lady to swipe me into the building. I get my keys, and she looks at me, and she goes, "Honey, I changed your shirt." I look down, and I was wearing a white button-down. Let's just say, Oscar Gonzalez, my OG on-site producer, that button-down did not make it down here to South Florida. I had to go inside and change. It is a wet noodle here in Florida today. But 3-1, this has been about a minute 30, going to probably 2 minutes of stoppage. Keep that in mind when we hit extra time in the 45th minute. But I'm you know, like the rest of you listening on the Inter Miami Radio Network, I am shocked. 3-1, Philly, the worst team in the league. A brace so far with Milan Iloski. And then a goal by Bruno Damiani. The two strikers in the dual strike partnership for Philly are the goal scorers. And then for our Herons, Herman Bertrame getting in the 13th minute, assisted by Lionel Messi. Play resumed. Suarez with a pass to Suarez, and now on a near side touchline is Frey. Frey cutting into the box. Pass to the back post, deflected. Then our Herons get on it. They do with Messi. Pass in the box to Suarez. Back to Messi, shot! Oh my goodness, he almost had a wonder goal. That one just a whisker to the right. But unbelievable build-up play by Inter Miami. Set that one up for Lionel Messi on a tee. A pass in by Frey. Messi won the ball. Found Suarez. Suarez went right back to Messi. Messi took it on a one-touch, darn near off of a volley, and he just missed that right side of the net. Head gaffer Guillermo Hoyos is very thankful of his players in the media today, saying the great form the team is in is all because of them. Suarez now on it again. Segovia, Messi, penalty arc. Leo, ball on a string. Pass into Suarez, and wow, a sliding tackle. That was Harriel. Inter Miami still on it. And LeBice, shot, goal, Suarez! Off of the volley! Luis Suarez pulls another one back for Inter Miami! It's 3-2! Unbelievable play for Inter Miami! Luis Suarez off of a volley in the 28th minute. Unbelievable by the veteran. Still can't believe he got a foot on that. Messi cut in. Pass was deflected. Frey came up. Passed it to Suarez. Suarez chested it and then took it off the volley and put it in the back of the net. Vintage Barcelona, Luis Suarez. Guys, we got 5 goals. It's the 29th minute. My OG on-site producer, Oscar Gonzalez, loving that. Luis Suarez is a fan favorite for him. Also, our frequency coordinator, Paul Adams, is coming around on him as well. 30th minute, 3-2, Philly and Miami. We have a track meet. 5 goals. We're 15 minutes away from extra time. Inter Miami now on it. Their own half. Near side touchline. This is Ian Frey. Back to Luan. Inter Miami probing out of their defense. They switch their fields to Reguilon on the far side touchline. Sergio centralizes it in the pitch to DePaul. DePaul with a good run of play. DePaul's still on it. Now he gets tackled from behind. And Philly are racing to the other side of the pitch. Jean-Jacques finds Sullivan and a foul. That's going to go against Reguilon. Rosendo Mendoza blowing his whistle. Appreciate everyone listening tonight on the Inter Miami Radio Network. On that dial, 106.3 on your FM dial. On Sirius XM, on Apple TV, and in the YouTube chat. Once again, our YouTube chat, folks, our YouTube stream, rather, ESPN West Palm FC. Janet, Nathan, active in the chat. They want a leveler before halftime. With the way this is going, Janet, I think we might get one. But you can join the conversation too, folks. ESPN West Palm FC on our live stream. Pass in off the free kick. That one deflected away by Reguilon. Still on at R of the Union. Now at the penalty arc, Damiani with a shot on target. But that one thankfully blocked. Rather, it was tracking on target. And that was blocked by Mikael. Kevin Sullivan, folks, I'll tell you what. As the United States men's national team diehard fan, I'm very happy from what I'm seeing, arguably, from our top wonder kid. Near side touchline throw in. That ball won by Frey. Frey doing battle with Bender, and now a foul. Rosendo Mendoza blowing his whistle again. And it's going to be a free kick right outside of the near side of the near side touchline. Probably, let's see, Oscar, 5 yards, yeah, 5 yards outside of the near side touchline, right outside of the box. Standing over the free kick is Kevin Sullivan. 32nd minute, 3-2, Inter Miami on top of, rather, sorry, Philadelphia on top of Inter Miami. I'm so used to saying Inter Miami winning. Sullivan and Ilowski standing over this dangerous free kick. Sullivan takes it, pass into the box, deflected by Yannick Bright, goes out of bounds. Going to be a throw-in on that same near side touchline. 33rd minute, Mikael barking orders at the defense. These throw-ins outside of the box are dangerous. Is Sullivan going to try to whip it into the box for an opportunity? Now he relinquishes the duties to Bender. Bender is on it now, near side touchline. Is on it now, near side touchline, crossing it into the back stick.

This is Bender. Bender gets it across midfield. Now he cuts in. Bender with space. He'll switch his fields to Westerfield. Westerfield now to Jean-Jacques. Back to Westerfield. Jean-Jacques. Now Lukic. Lukic gets it back to Westerfield. Westerfield trying to cross it into the box. Deflected by Reguilon, but Westerfield won it again, and he earns himself a corner for Philly. 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They got main offices in Palm Beach Gardens. 34th minute, 3-2, Philly on top of our Herons. A corner kick, a right foot in swinger from the right side. Damiani trying to line it up, boots it in, header, and it's still in the air. St. Clair gleefully catches it. Two Union players on the floor, and now Rosendo Mendoza blows his whistle. We're going to take a look and see if the injured players are all right. That's Nathan Ariel, who's holding his head. And I believe the second player is up. Yeah, second player is up. Now it's just Nathan Ariel. Herman Betarame, the one of the goal scorers for Inter Miami. Luis Suarez had an incredible... He chested it down to himself and then took it off the volley. I said vintage Barcelona Liverpool Suarez. But somehow, some way, Philly on top, the worst team in the MLS. One win all season. Montreal, April 11th. Over a month ago. Is they're still looking at Nathan Ariel. Is the Inter Miami crowd getting into it a bit? Guillermo Hoyos talking to his players. And now they scrape up Ariel off the ground, the physios for Philly. I believe he's still going to give it a go. Say here for Philly, the center backs available off the bench, Finn Sundstrom, and that's it. One center back off the bench available tonight. And he is going to go, by the way. Going to get warmed back up on the sideline. That's Ariel. Finally, Rosendo Mendoza blows his whistle. We're going to have a significant amount of free time. Added time. 5+ minutes, my guess. Suarez plays it to Ian Frey. Frey tries crossing it into the box, and he won a corner presented by Lytle, Reiner, Smith, Ivy, and Farnrath. And now we have a yellow card, and that's going to go against Ian Frey. That's the second week that Frey has picked up a card for what he said. But Ian Frey was very unhappy with whatever happened. Or he wanted a handball, and he screamed at the referee. Must have said some vulgarity, and he picked up a yellow. Yannick Bright now pleading for Frey that it was a handball. Ultimately, Inter Miami not going to win that fight. This is a corner kick presented by Leto Rider, Smith, Ivy, and Farnrath, taking the left foot outswinger. Is Lionel Messi from the right side. Messi takes it. Direct shot, Olympico almost went in. That was the closest Olympico Lionel Messi has had all season long. Forgive me for thinking that it's from the left side. But another corner presented by Leto Rider Smith, Ivy, and Farnrath. Luis Suarez standing over this one. Obviously, Olympico's folks can only, it's from the right side. And now Suarez goes through Olympico. And that one is no good. Lionel Messi won the ball, but a foul. Messi took Milan Iloski to the ground, and the crowd doesn't like it. Neither does the booth.

But 39th minute, 3-2, Philly on top. As now that we see the replay, pretty weak. But no card for Leo. On the rug and on the floor is Ben Bender, the left back for Philly. Messi and Mendoza having discussions about the foul. Andre Blake standing over the free kick from the penalty arc. And now he boots it away with the right foot. Deep in inner Miami territory, Dean St. Clair's got to come off of his line after a dangerous deflection, I guess I can call it. Tracking in was Agustin Anello, but crisis averted. 3-2. Mikael. Far side touchline to Reguon, but once again, 40th minute, 3-2, Philly on top. Reguon plays it to Segovia. Segovia right outside of the box, goes to ground. Mendoza says play on. Philly on it now. Tracking is Bender. And that one won by Inter Miami. Near side touchline. Here's DePaul. DePaul goes back to the defense. Mikael. Far side touchline to Reguon. Reguon and Segovia. Two-man, two-ball. Now Bright. Bright right at midfield. Out of options. Nifty move. And he'll ultimately go backwards. That could have possibly turned into something. Had a couple of Inter Miami players streaking towards goal. But Bright almost got dispossessed after a couple of nice moves. He's got to go back to the defense. Speaking of the defense, on it is Mikael. Mikael now, far side touchline into Fiali territory. Reguon crosses it in, trying to centralize the ball. Now one by DePaul. Looked like a handball, but it wasn't called. Now to Suarez. Suarez in the box. To Messi. Messi to Bender. And goal! Herman Bernarabi out of brace in the 41st minute. Lionel Messi with his second assist in the first half. Bartolome in form early, 3-3, tied up, 6.5 goals. What is in the water here in Miami? 6 goals, 3-3. We have a track meet in South Florida. 30 near post. Andre Blake never stood a chance. Suarez found Leo. Leo with a ball in. He actually was going to ground. A last gasp pass. Goal. Philly resumes. Ball won by Inter Miami. Now a turnover by DePaul, and Philly will track back to their goalkeeper Andre Blake and try to calm everybody down. Blake being pressed by Suarez, and a bad turnover by Blake. On it is Messi. Oh my goodness, a sliding tackle by Harriel saved another goal. That was an oopsie, as we call it on our Inter Miami radio network, by Blake. But they avert a crisis going to ground. It's Luan, no whistle, in the box. Anello shot blocked. Oh my goodness. Inter Miami wanted a foul, and then Anello is on it with nobody nearby. A big time stop by St. Clair. Here comes Inter Miami. End to end stuff. Bartolome cuts in, finds DePaul. Messi, penalty arc. Pass deflected, and it'll be a corner kick presented by Little Rider Smith Ivy and Fronrath. Let's take a breath with Little Rider Smith Ivy and Fronrath, who have been serving injured people and their families for 40 years in South Florida. Visit foryourrights.com. This will be a Lionel Messi corner from the right side, or it's going to be DePaul. DePaul's going to play it short to Messi. Back to DePaul. Now Inter Miami will reset. Here's Segovia, right between the penalty arc and the midfield circle. He comes back near side, touchline to Messi. Now DePaul. DePaul, try and give it immediately back to Messi. Leo's on it, and he goes to ground. No call. DePaul, shot block.
back stick, cleaned up, Suarez! It's Luis Suarez! Seven goals! Suarez on a brace, cleaning it up on the back stick! Messi goes to the ground, DePaul gets it, DePaul puts a shot on, and then Suarez cleans it up! We have 7 goals! 4-3, Inter Miami on top! Suarez walked it in! So Messi goes to ground, DePaul with a nice shot on target, and then Suarez on that back stick literally walked the dog into the goal. Oh my goodness! Luis on a brace! Bertarame on a brace! 45th minute awaiting extra time! It's 4-3! VAR check complete. It was never offsides. Suarez left at the perfect time, right after DePaul shot it, and he was waiting. He was waiting on that back stick. 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Unbelievable. I'm trying to gather my bearings on our Inter Miami radio network. 7.5 goals, and they might not be done. Here is Gray, and that ball scooped up by Andre Blake, trying to get out on the run. We're the Herons. Philly on it now with Jovan Lukic. Near side touchline, Ben Bender. Bender now up the field to Lukic. Lukic pass into the box. On it is Philly again in the box. Shot on target. Deflected by Sinclair. That was Agustin Anello getting on that one. End to end stuff is around the break. Here's Lionel Messi. Veers into Bertarame. Back to Messi. And Leo got the touch wrong as he was inching towards the penalty arc and got dispossessed. Hold your breath. Here comes Gavin Sullivan, the wonder kid. He lays it up. Shot blocked. Sinclair stopping Jovan Lukic. How many chances are we going to have? Sinclair pleading with his back line and defenders. 47th minute, 2 minutes into the 9 minutes extra time. As Inter Miami able to clear it off the free kick. Still in the air, a fight for it. And now on it is Reguilon on the far side touchline. Still in play. Reguilon, now ball won by DePaul. DePaul to Frey. Frey, near side touchline, Messi. That ball rolls out of bounds. And they're quickly taking the throw-in, and on it is Harriel. Now Bender, Anello. Anello cutting in. Gets it to Damiani, now Ilowski, now Kevin Sullivan. Sullivan looked like he was going for goal. Sullivan wins it in the box! He's still on it! He makes St. Clair, he's still on the ball! And he wants a handball, he's not going to get one. Is Inter Miami able to clear it away? Now it's Inter Miami's turn to run. This is Suarez to Messi. Messi with acres of space finds DePaul. DePaul goes in. Suarez goal! Oh, but he's offsides. Unbelievable. The lines judge. She has her flag up. Current offsides. Let's pause 10 seconds for station identification on our Inter Miami.